Don't go just yet. Cigarette fingers shaking the knees, bit blue, kinda tired, but not broken.

0: Welcome, Eric. Good to see you, man. Good
1: Thanks.
0: To hear you. What a great singer. I forget what a versatile and what incredible range you
1: Just
0: have.
1: Just a loud
0: You're
1: man.
0: A loud singer.
1: Yeah.
0: Yeah. No, it served you well. I really want to congratulate you. You've been so productive. You made so many records in so many configurations. You've been busy for a long time.
1: Yeah, it's better than staring into the void. So.
0: Yeah. I'm always curious about how these kind of journeys start, though. I know there is a place called the Old Town School of Folk Music in Chicago that I'm familiar with, but I know you worked there and taught there, and that must have been part of your formative journey.
1: Yeah, it was a place where it was like started in the 1950s. It was very folky in that A Mighty Wind kind of way, and
0: yeah.
1: In some ways. And But there was a little bit of a generation of, like, and then I guess this was like the late 90s, not to date myself.
0: Yeah.
1: But it was like me and Andrew Bird and a few other people, like, were working there, like, as teachers. And you could, like, leave and then come back. It was kind of a dream.
0: It was a good day job.
1: It was a good day job.
0: Yeah.
1: And then you're teaching songs in this, like, repertoire way. So you're, like, learning songs really from the inside out. So it was also this, like, kind of natural song exploder, sort of be like, how do songs work? So,
0: right.
1: And then also it's a group class, so you're sort of performing for 25 people. So
0: boot camp for a singer-songwriter.
1: Yeah, yeah. I was like learning the ins and outs of songs.
0: Were you writing songs then already?
1: Yeah, I had been writing songs and had a band, but I think I honed some things there.
0: And I heard the story about how you were making cassette tapes and you just wrote Fruit Bats on one of the cassettes as kind of like a joke.
1: Yes, a joke punk band name.
0: But it lasted?
1: Yeah, it's come to haunt me for...
0: Yeah. But as creatures, fruit bats are cool, flying foxes, right?
1: Isn't that... Yeah, they're super cool.
0: Probably endangered.
1: I don't know. Like, I think there's a lot of... I've learned about fruit bats now.
0: Yeah.
1: at one point, we overtook fruit bats as the number one Google search.
0: Really?
1: So we beat the animal.
0: Oh,
1: which is...
0: yeah. Once again, the human beats the animal.
1: Yeah, it's kind of dumb. I didn't mean to. But...
0: I love the fact that the mystery was sort of revealed and you saw this pathway in front of you that was like, yeah, I can write songs and I can play and I can be in bands, I can make recordings. I know you've been doing some film work and scoring for films, which is an entirely different skill.
1: Yeah, that's a completely different muscle.
0: Yeah.
1: Then when you're done doing that and you make an album, it's very freeing.
0: Yeah.
1: It's like when you take your swimsuit off in the pool or something and you're like...
0: I should also
1: I'm not
0: mention-
1: sure if that's the right analogy, but...
0: I can relate.
1: Yeah.
0: I can relate. This is probably a good time to also mention that you were a big Deadhead.
1: Yes.
0: Speaking of swimming naked. And
1: yeah. Yeah. Yes, I was.
0: Yeah.
1: And still am,
0: and still
1: I guess.
0: Are, yeah.
1: Yeah, yeah.
0: Yeah, and it led you to yet another series of collaborations because you worked a little bit with Phil Lesh and crossed paths with Bob Weir and you're in that world.
1: Yeah, like Grateful Dead was just good songwriting too. Like Robert Hunter was a great songwriter. So
0: yeah.
1: I kind of came at it from that angle and somehow that world sort of adopted me a little bit, which is cool.
0: Well, it's just, again, there's a kind of musical curiosity and respect for the song that I think carries you a long way. I know for a period of time you were in the band The Shins. You referred to that as kind of a game-changing experience.
1: Well, I was really broke at the time. So it was kind of like, here's like an actual job in music rather than like a struggly thing. It was similar to, like I was saying, it was like climbing into James Mercer's amazing songs and just kind of like hearing how someone else works once again from kind of the inside out was very cool.
0: Yeah. Well, it's an enviable situation to have the kind of skills and circle of friends and opportunities to be creative in an ongoing way. I just have great respect for people who've charted their own course because it's total improvisation. You're just making it up as you go along. And if you have a long run, that means you're doing a lot of stuff right, which is cool. I mentioned that you got another record. Is it the 12th Fruit Bats record now, something like that?
1: Well, might be the 13th.
0: 13th, okay.
1: Yeah.
0: Congrats on that. I also want to mention, I think you got a good hike in today.
1: Yeah, so I'm a little sunburned, I think.
0: But are you somebody, when you're on tour, do you try to look for natural scenes to reset and pay attention to birds and clouds and stuff?
1: If I can, I like to get to the ocean, any body of water I can, or like a mountain or something like that.
0: Yeah. Well, listen, I'm happy we can offer whatever it is that you need to keep yourself healthy as you're touring. It took us a long time. I'm glad we finally figured out a way to get you here to E-Town and look forward to playing and hearing more music.
1: Yeah, happy to be here.
0: All right, well, welcome back. It's Eric D. Johnson from Fruit Bats.
1: Thank you. Okay, so I'm going to play this song, this single, and this is the first time I've ever played it in front of anybody, so...

0: It's Eric D. Johnson from Fruit Bats. Latest record is called The Landfill, from Chicago, now living in L.A. He will be back. Play a lot more music later on in the show.
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0: I'm Nick Forster. You are listening to E-Town. Eric D. Johnson from Fruit Bats will be back later to play some more music. And coming up, Cat Clyde is here with her band, direct from Ontario. They will be out soon. Right now, it's the E-Town interview. This week, my guest is Hilary Rosner. She's a science journalist, professor, and a world traveler who's written a new book called Roam. That's R-O-A-M. Wild Animals and the Race to Repair Our Fractured World. She is, as I mentioned before, a professor, science journalist, currently teaching at the University of Colorado. Please welcome to E-Town, Hilary Rosner. Welcome.
1: Hello.
0: It's cool just reading your book because you went all over the place looking at wild animals and wild places. And you wrote that you were starting this project in order to find signs of hope amidst all the bad news. So how'd you do?
1: I did find some hope, actually. Yeah.
0: There's a part of your premise that's kind of obvious, that humans are the problem.
1: My hope for this book was to sort of make us see that our human infrastructure and the way we have built our world works for us and makes things easier for us, but at the expense of most other species on the planet. So it's not necessarily that there's like something inherently bad about us, but it's just that we don't really think about any other species when we are changing the face of the earth.
0: Yeah. And I know one of your focuses is about connecting habitats. And am I right that you said something like it's 125,000 acres? It's sort of a minimum amount for a quasi self-sustaining ecosystem?
1: Yeah, like a sort of minimum intact landscape that they talk about. And I think it is right around that size that you're talking about.
0: But a big part of what you're also talking about is connecting multiple versions of those.
1: Yeah, and also because with climate change, a lot of the areas that we have set aside to protect certain species are not actually going to be able to sustain them. And so those species are going to need to move. And around the world, most of the protected areas are not connected to one another.
0: Yeah. And when you say they're going to have to move, sometimes it means moving up in altitude or moving just where the climate won't be so extreme.
1: Yeah, I mean, it could be moving up in altitude. It could be moving up in latitude. It could just be moving somewhere that has more of what they need. It's not usually going to be moving south.
0: Yeah. There are a couple of examples in our human history where humans had to kind of get out of the picture, one of which is in Chernobyl. But the other one was COVID-19, where suddenly a whole bunch of stuff stopped and nature adapted to that as well.
1: Yeah, there's a great story that I love that I wrote about in my book, which took place in Italy. So Italy was, if we remember, the country that had like the most massive COVID lockdown. What they found was in this one area of the Alps, bears ranged far and wide. They kind of, you can imagine these bears emerging from hibernation, right, as everything had shut down and just going like,
0: Where is everybody?
1: Where are all the people? Yeah. and you think like, how bummed must they have been when all the people came back out a couple months later, right?
0: Yeah.
1: But without people there, they did. Like there were lots more reports of bears kind of getting very close to people's houses and all kinds of things.
0: I think all over the world, there was like crazy wildlife sightings in the middle of cities. And I know that you do talk about a few good stories, like there's some connectivity you also celebrate where the elephant habitats in parts of Africa where there's a sort of a corridor that are being created on behalf of those opportunities for connection.
1: Yeah. And I mean, you asked me about hope before. Like, I did find a lot of hope, and often it was in the people who were on the ground doing things, working to build those corridors in whatever small way they can.
0: Yeah, there's a lot of characters in your book that are absolutely dedicated, whether it's Costa Rica or elephant habitat or whatever it is, and they've become passionate about this one thing, and they're really determined to make a difference, which is inspiring.
1: Those people were actually the most hopeful people that I met, too, which is kind of cool.
0: That's slightly counterintuitive, because I bet it's really hard. And really hard to feel like you're making a difference.
1: I think it's really hard to be in it, but also like you can see the difference that you make. Like you can kind of see when your little actions start to add up.
0: So what's your hope that the book is going to actually impact or change people's minds or change behavior or change policy?
1: I mean, all of those would be great. My smaller hope is just that everyone can try to shift their thinking a little bit and try to think about the way the world looks from the point of view of another creature. So like we toss around this phrase, bird's eye view, but how often do we actually look at the world, see it as a bird sees it? Even just the animals in our backyard, they wake up in the morning and what do they do? What do they need? And where is it? And what's standing in their way of getting it?
0: you tell the story about the coyote in Central Park, and it's sort of a great analogy for us, which is nature is everywhere, even in the cities, and we can have a new appreciation for and an understanding of the natural world that surrounds us, that we're a part of, and that we can do a better job at taking care of.
1: Absolutely. I mean, I keep coming back to this idea of coexistence, right? Yeah. Like, we need to find ways to coexist with all of these other species that live on Earth, whether that's in the wide open spaces or in our cities.
0: Yeah. Well, we have some work to do as humans. Music can help, I know.
1: Absolutely, yeah. Yes, music right. can help.
0: Well, listen, Hillary, thank you for stopping by. Congratulations on the book. I know it was a big project, took you a long time. It's a cool story. I was happy to read your book.
1: Great, thank you so much for having
0: Thanks
1: me.
0: Thanks for being here. That's Hillary Rosner, science journalist, author, professor. I'm Nick Forster. This is E-Town Fruit Bats. Eric D. Johnson from Fruit Bats is going to be back to play some more music in a little while. Right now, Kat Clyde is here. She grew up out in the country in Ontario. She started playing guitar as a teen, but she was always a singer. In college, she met a lot of musicians, and soon after she released her first record, she's also a nature lover who has found a way to expand her native habitat and move forward in this world as a young person, which is not easy. She's just released her fourth full-length record. It's called Mud, Blood, Bone. And she's on tour with her band in the U.S. Please help me welcome, also for her first visit, Kat Clyde.

0: Kat, Clyde, welcome to E-Town. That's a mighty big sound you get out of such a little guitar.
1: Oh, well, thank you.
0: It's great. Love that.
1: I also love it. I feel like I'm a little person, and I wanted a little guitar that fit. You know, a lot of guitars are just so big and heavy.
0: Right. But it's cool. You've got ergonomics as part of your plan.
1: Yeah.
0: It's got to fit.
1: I mean, it's got to be sustainable, you know?
0: Yeah, right. Well, listen, I just want to say, what a great singer and what a great player. It's so good to have you here.
1: Oh, thank you so
0: really
1: much.
0: Really enjoy your singing and your songwriting, too.
1: Thank you.
0: Am I right that you grew up in the country?
1: That's right.
0: And your grandfather played the fiddle?
1: That's right.
0: And your first gig was in some weird little community center called The Hall?
1: You got your facts straight.
0: Okay, cool. What would do? Is that as cool as I imagined it was? This, like, a building that where people could come and, like, see a movie or hear a show or whatever?
1: Mm-hmm. I mean, it was for being a kid. Like, there wasn't a lot going on. The only way to spend time was, like, hiking out into the woods and, like, smashing bottles and, you know, doing whatever. So it was a lot of fun.
0: I lived in the country, but I don't think I smashed a lot of bottles.
1: Okay.
0: And when you went to college, were you, like, a country person, or were you already cool by the time you went to college?
1: Oh, I was born cool, baby.
0: Yeah. I kind of suspected that. I also read somewhere that, you know, as a young musician, like, Lead Belly blew your mind.
1: Oh, yeah. That really was a portal for me, a doorway for music, and it just felt, like, so insane to me that something, you know, recorded almost 100 years prior was, like, in the room with me, and I could feel it like I was there. It was a really amazing experience.
0: Yeah. And did you learn about his life when you were, you know, a budding musician and a teenager? Did you say, oh, I'm going to check this guy out? Oh, he was in Angola prison for murder. I see, yeah.
1: I mean, he did finagle himself out of prison by playing his music, which I think is pretty cool.
0: He sang his way out of jail, yeah. That's cool.
1: Yeah.
0: Was it in high school or in college where you found other musicians or people who shared that kind of sensibility?
1: It was in college.
0: Yeah.
1: Yeah, I'd not really, like, met a lot of people that shared interests before that point, so. Yeah.
0: And then shortly after college, you made your first record, you start recording, you mm-hmm. go to Quebec, mm-hmm. and then COVID happens, mm-hmm. and that's a little break in the action for you. Mm-hmm.
1: Yeah, it was much needed. I needed that time. I'd been touring really hardcore. I did this, like, 3.5 month tour with, like, 4 days off in the whole tour. And I was feeling pretty insane, feeling like, maybe this is not for me.
0: Yeah. I understand, and I ask most Canadian musicians who come, but the government of Canada can be pretty generous for artists when they're getting started. There can be opportunities for financial support or tour support or other things. Did you benefit from anything like that as a Canadian?
1: Absolutely, and I still do. I feel like it really helps me. You know, the cost of hotels and food and everything and gas has all been on the rise, and it's not easy to, you know, make that sustainable sometimes, but I get some

0: back next time you make a record, and we'll keep in touch.
1: Love it.
0: All right. Well, let's start by hearing some more music.
1: Okay, great.
0: Please welcome back, along with her band, Cat Clyde.
1: Thank you.

0: That's Kat Clyde, along with her band Sam Peterson on the guitar, Mike Bear on the drums, Aaron Kawaja on the bass. Latest record is called Mud, Blood, Bone. Kat Clyde.
1: Your visit to E-Town is made possible with support from the Sage Foundation, the Cielo Foundation, the Scintilla Foundation, the City of Boulder's Office of Arts and Culture, and our members, our citizens, and listeners like you. 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

0: I'm Nick Forster. You are listening to E-Town. I want to say hello to folks who are hearing E-Town right now on stations like KBRW 91.9 in Barrow, Alaska, on WUMB in Boston, Massachusetts, and on KSRQ 90.1 FM in Three River Falls, Minnesota. Thanks for tuning in. As always, if you want some more information about any of our guests this week, you want to find out how to get tickets to a live show or find out exactly what our guests look like, you can do all that and much more at etown.org. There's also, as Helen mentioned, there's our YouTube channel, podcasts, all that stuff, social media floating around that some people pay attention to. Okay. I feel like our guests have some stuff in common, including the fact that they are humans and wild animals speak to them in various ways, and they're trying to improvise ways of making it in this world, and their habitats are changing because all of our habitats are changing. And I love that both our musical guests are nature lovers and also folks who pay attention and respect other cultures and history. With that in mind, would you please help me welcome back right now Eric D. Johnson from Fruit Bats.
1: My dog passed away last year, and I wrote a song about him. And so this is kind of about nature. It actually really is, because so he was a Mexican street dog, and he had been completely wild when we got him. And then he became like a little princely duke really quickly. This is like a hero song about a little scruffy. He wasn't that little, he was medium. About a 40-pound little friend.

0: Thank you.
1: Okay, we're gonna do a song with the band, and thanks everybody for being here. Thanks, E-Town, for having me.

Eric D. Johnson from Fruit Bats. Living in Los Angeles, the new record is called The Landfill. Along with E-Tones, Christian Teal, Adam Bodine, Eric Turin, and Helen Forster. We have time for one more song. We're going to get everybody out here and do one more number for you right now. This is something that you never know how it's going to come out, but these guys picked this song. I think they've done well. I want to thank all our guests. First, thanks to Hillary Rosner, my interview guest, and her new book called Rome, available wherever Patagonia is sold. Thanks to Kat Clyde and her band coming from Ontario, Canada. Eric D. Johnson from Fruit Bats. The House Band, the E-Tones, and Helen, all of our engineers and our volunteers. Here's a good one. I'm Nick Forster. I hope you can be with us next week right here in E-Town.

0: Cat Clyde, Eric D. Johnson, Helen the E-Tones. Thanks to all of you. We'll see you next time. Thanks so much.
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0: Well, howdy there. Howdy, howdy, and welcome to Mountain Stage, live performance radio from the Mountain State of West Virginia. I'm David Mayfield, standing in this week for Kathy Matea, and we are in Clarksburg, West Virginia, at the beautiful Robinson Grand Performing Arts Center. We are glad you're with us here in the house and listening out there on the radio. And you'll be glad, too, because we are happy to welcome back one of the most electrifying performers of any genre. The great steel player and band leader, Robert Randolph, is here. Right. Also, in our next hour, another favorite of ours is back, celebrating the 20th anniversary of her debut album. And she's releasing some early demos from those sessions. The incomparable Nellie Mackay is back with us. And in just a bit, a renowned guitarist, vocalist, and songwriter all the way from Texas. And she brought some of that Texas heat with her tonight. Carolyn Wonderland is here. But to start us out, we have a visionary artist who has spent more than three decades redefining the guitar-driven singer-songwriter. She's released 14 albums, including the most recent Bird in a Cage, which sets music to poems by U.S. poet laureates like Billy Collins and Robert Pinsky. She's collaborated with folks like Roseanne Cash, Sean Colvin, and Mary Chapin Carpenter. She's earned 11 Boston Music Awards and was honored with a doctorate from the Berklee College of Music. Her songs have been recorded by people like Cher and Holly Cole, featured in major films, and even inspired the city of Boston to declare Patty Larkin Day. Well, by the power vested in me by West Virginia Public Broadcasting, I declare today Patty Larkin Day in Clarksburg, West Virginia. Patty Larkin!
1: Well, thank you so much. Wonderful to be back here and see all my friends that I've played with in the past here.

So yeah, my most recent album, Bird in a Cage, is a collection of poets' work that I set to song. It was probably some of the most fun I've had on a project, just putting it together, writing it, writing the music for it. So the last thing I finished was a song that I wrote based on a William Carlos Williams poem. And he was a son of immigrants born in New Jersey. His first language was Spanish. And he became not only a poet laureate, but he also became a Pulitzer Prize winner and a medical doctor in his spare time. So pretty brilliant person. But he wrote this in 1913, and it resonated with me. I added a little tag at the end.

Well, this is not one of my songs. It was written by Nick Lowe, a song by Nick Lowe. And thank you for listening to my songs. Thank you. What's so funny about peace, love, and understanding? Here we go.

Patty Larkin, everybody. Her new album, Bird in a Cage, is out now, and that is poems by U.S. Poet Laureates that she has set to music, and she has a tour coming up this winter where she will be in the round with John Gorka, Lucy Kaplansky, and Cliff Eberhardt. So make sure you check that out. Give it up one more time for Patty Larkin. All right, well, it's time to welcome our vocalist, Julie Adams, out to do a song for you now. As always, she'll be joined by the Mountain Stage Band. That's Ron Soul, the leader of the band, on acoustic guitar, Michael Lipton and Ryan Kennedy on separate electric guitars. Bob Thompson is at the piano. Steve Hill is on bass. And Ahmed Solomon is the man with the seat keeping the beat. Julie will be joined by the lovely and talented Abby Spangler on vocals, as well as the handsome and mesmerizing David Mayfield on mandolin. It's me. Julie's going to do a song by one of my favorite songwriters, Peter Mulvey. This is a song, You Don't Have to Tell Me. Welcome to the Mountain Stage, Julie Adams.

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1: 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Originally from Houston, Texas, now a vibrant part of the Austin music scene, her blend of blues, rock, and Tex-Mex has been turning heads since she was 15 years old. She's shared stages with legends like Bob Dylan, Buddy Guy, and John Mayall. In 2018, she became the first woman to lead Mayall's Blues Breakers, following in the footsteps of Eric Clapton and Peter Green. Bob Dylan once said, "She's something else. She should be nationwide." Well, here she is, nationwide, right now. She's a three-time Blues Music Award nominee and Austin Music Hall of Fame inductee. Her latest album, Truth Is, was produced by Dave Alvin, and it delivers on her powerful voice and tasty riffs. Please welcome back to the Mountain Stage, Carolyn Wonderland.
2: Oh, thank you, man. It is so good to be back. Dang. I got a little lap steel here, and I hope you don't mind. I'm going to play a bunch of new songs for you. This is a little song of mine called Sooner or Later.

0: done.
1: So it's true. I do have a new record out on Alligator, and it blows my mind. It's the second one they let me put out, and it's the second one I've had produced by the amazing Dave Alvin, who is just every band's greatest dream, to be real. What an amazing man to get to work with. And if you don't mind, I'd like to do a couple songs off of there to go with that one. There's a little song of mine called I Ain't Going Back Again. You with me?

It's true earlier what he said. I had the greatest honor of any guitar bum's life. I got to play in John Mayall's band from 2018 up until 2022. And in the course of being in his band, I mean, Lord, I learned so many songs. I would say easily 150 by the end of it. And I want to play a song for you that's one of his that he wrote well before I was born. And it kind of strikes his ethos to me a little bit. We never got to do it together, and so it's kind of one of those bittersweet songs. But I think he means it still. A little song called Don't Waste My Time with Your Jive.

John was the best boss anybody could ever have. I can't even relate to you how much I love that man. I wrote this next song for a great musician and one of the first people I met when I moved to Austin, Texas, a beautiful man by the name of Gene Taylor. And if you ain't hip to Gene Taylor, you need to do yourself and your record collection the great favor of becoming acquainted with Gene Taylor. Of course, my favorite stuff's with the Blasters, but you can find them also in Canned Heat, Fabulous Thunderbirds, and the Formerly Brothers, which is a band he had with Doug Somm and Amos Lee. And of course, the Gene Taylor Band. I mean, my God. We lost him in the Texas freeze. And there's part of me that thinks, I mean, it's tragic enough to relay that information to you, but it's important, I think, to remember that it ain't just nature we got to look out for. It's human nature. And it's important that we're there for each other in the moments, because there ain't going to be nobody else but us. So, love you guys. A little song called Blues for Gene.

Thank you so much. Seeing you guys standing for Gene, I can't even tell you. Remember that name, Gene Taylor. I'm going to leave y'all with a hopeful song because I know usually when I, you know how it is. I'm happy about something. I'm dancing. I'm having a good time. I'm singing. Maybe I'm painting something. I ain't writing about it, but I'm upset. Oh, man, there's like pen and paper on every surface. Is that a songwriter's curse? Maybe so. It's another song off of our latest album, and it's a little song called Flowers in Bloom. I hope you like it. And in case you're wondering to yourself, man, you sure ain't playing all them instruments up there by yourself. Who are them folks? Let me hip you. Got the amazing Josh Flowers on that bass guitar. The outstanding Giovanni Carnuccio, the Nooch on them drums. Got the amazing Shelly King over here with me on that pretty singing and that awesome acoustic guitar. And I'm going to get her to pop for me on this one. I whistle on her record, she pops on mine. Are you with me? I hope you dig it. Thank you again for having us. It's a real honor to come play for you.

0: Thank you so much for having us.
1: Carolyn Wonderland, everybody. The new album, Truth Is, produced by Dave Alvin, is available on Alligator Records. She was joined by Josh Flowers on the bass, Shelley King on acoustic guitar and vocals, Giovanni Nucci Carnuccio on the drums. A big round of applause one more time for Carolyn Wonderland. We want to say a hello and a special thanks to you right now if you're listening over WUGA in Athens, Georgia, or on WITH in Ithaca, New York. We're so glad to have you listening, and we hope you can join us next week when we are back in Morgantown, West Virginia, with Chuck Prophet and his Cumbia Shoes, the Steel Drivers, Taylor Ray, the Wildwoods, and Basha Bulat. This is David Mayfield sitting in for Kathy Matea, and you're listening to Mountain Stage, live performance radio from the Mountain State of West Virginia. 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Hotel accommodations for Mountain Stage guests are provided by the Charleston, West Virginia Marriott Town Center Hotel, centrally located for the business and pleasure traveler in downtown Charleston's retail district. 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

Well, howdy, music lovers of planet Earth. And welcome to the second hour of Mountain Stage. I'm David Mayfield, doing my best to fill in for Kathy Mattea. Thank you. Go on. I know everybody here at Mountain Stage really wishes Kathy Mattea was here because they've been telling me that all day. And a lot of people think that Kathy's not here because she was recently made a member of the Grand Ole Opry. But actually, that's not true, folks. I know for a fact that she's not here because she's taping a new season of the hit show Naked and Afraid. Pretty sure. We are thrilled that you joined us here in Clarksburg, West Virginia, at the beautiful Robinson Grand Performing Arts Center. That's right. And if you're just joining us, you'll be so glad you did. Still to come, we welcome the innovative steel guitarist inspiring an all-new generation with his blend of sacred and secular music. Robert Randolph is back with us. All right, folks, the thing I love the most about Mountain Stage is discovering new music. And this is an artist that I heard for the first time when we were both musical artists on Mountain Stage together years ago, and I was walking around backstage during her sound check, and I had to keep scooping my chin up off the floor because I was blown away and instantly smitten. Born in London and raised in Harlem, Nellie Mackay could be called a singer-songwriter, pianist, ukulele-ist, virtuoso, all kinds of things, but she's so much more than that, folks. Blending jazz, pop, and cabaret with her sharp wit, she's been captivating audiences since her debut album, Get Away From Me. Love that title. Since then, she's released a string of albums, starred on Broadway in the Three Penny Opera, and co-created the off-Broadway hit Old Hats. Her songs have appeared on television shows like Boardwalk Empire and Grey's Anatomy. She's graced the stages of David Letterman and Conan O'Brien. And she's as prolific with her activism as she is her music. She's a recipient of PETA's Humanitarian Award. That's right. This year, she revisits the rare demos that launched her career with her latest album, Gee Whiz, the Get Away From Me Demos, marking 20 years since her debut. Please join me in welcoming back to the Mountain Stage, Nellie Mackay.

Nellie McKay, ladies and gentlemen. Joined by the Mountain Stage Band, under the direction of Ron Soule, featuring Julie Adams and Abby Spangler on vocals. Nellie's latest album, Gee Whiz, the Get Away From Me demos, is available now. And I'd also like to mention she recorded a fabulous album right here in West Virginia with my favorite band, the Carpenter Ants, called Hey Guys, Watch This. So make sure you find that. One more time for Nellie McKay. All right, it's time for my favorite part of the show when we wheel the grand piano down into the spotlight and feature our piano man. He's going to play his original song, The Queen Street Blues. Please welcome to the mountain stage, Bob Thompson.

Bob Thompson, everybody. You can find his music at colortones.com. That was his original song, The Queen Street Blues. One more time for Bob Thompson. 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

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Our next performer is one of the most innovative and electrifying pedal steel guitarists ever. Raised in the House of God Church in Orange, New Jersey, he learned the sacred steel tradition, channeling the soul-stirring energy of worship through his instrument. With his band, The Family Band, he's earned 6 Grammy nominations. He's shared the stage with legends like Eric Clapton, Norah Jones, and you can hear him playing pedal steel on Beyoncé's Grammy-winning Cowboy Carter album. Along the way, he's picked up 13 Emmy Awards for his music in sports broadcasting. You may have heard him on Amazon Prime's Thursday Night Football. He has a brand new solo album called Preacher Kids, produced by Shooter Jennings and released on the legendary Sun Records. Please welcome to the Mountain Stage, Robert Randolph.

see you next.

Jay White on the band. Brother Tash Neal on the guitar. Brother Willie B on the drums. My name is Robert Randolph. May God bless your beautiful soul. Thank you for having us here at Mountain State.

Sun Records recording artist Robert Randolph, ladies and gentlemen. His new album is Preacher Kids, and it's out now, and he'll be touring all across America starting in October, so make sure you find that. One more time for Robert Randolph, everybody. And keep it going for Carol in Wonderland. And how about Nellie Mackay? And Patty Larkin? And of course, a huge thank you to everybody here at the Robinson Grand Performing Arts Center in Clarksburg for being such a fantastic audience. As always, special thanks to those of you out there listening on the radio, because without you, well, there'd be no mountain stage, and that would make me sad. We hope you can join us next week when we are back in Morgantown, West Virginia, with Chuck Prophet in his Cumbia shoes, the Steel Drivers, Taylor Ray, the Wildwoods, and Basha Bulat.

is produced by Larry Gross and Adam Harris. Senior producer is Jeff Shirley. Associate producers are John Ingram and Mallory Richards. We're engineered by Patrick Stevens, Richie Collins, Jay Lipschitz, and Greg McGowan. Production assistance by Michael Lipton, Lance Schrader, Chris Mead, Sam Porter, Don London, Kelly Lassiter, Jen Brown, and Tony Patterson. 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Lodging is provided by the Marriott Town Center Hotel, centrally located for the business and pleasure traveler in downtown Charleston, West Virginia. Mountain Stage was founded by Andy Reibenauer, Francis Fisher, and Larry Gross. Why don't you go out and hear some live music wherever you are, just as soon as you can. You've been listening to Mountain Stage, live performance from the Mountain State of West Virginia.

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1: I've been working all day long. 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
2: 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Each week, we examine the forgotten pages of blues heritage, dusting off records by obscure and unknown artists, as well as the immortal blues men. 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
3: Relations. I've got relations, but somehow they don't mean a thing to me. And cousins, yes, I got 'em by the dozens.

What an uncle is he? I got an uncle in Harlem. He ain't related to me. I got a suit in my closet.

Hot Lips Page from March 1949, Got an Uncle in Harlem. Yeah, I know I played it a couple of weeks ago, but one, it's my favorite record by Hot Lips Page. Two, I know any time I play it, we're going to have a good program, and that's what we've got. Actually, what I was doing, I went through the files, and I found an old program list that I sort of liked a lot. It's called the Harlem Special. We originally did this back September 19th of 1993. I remember when I in 1993, September 19th, I was still working at WBEZ doing the program. And WBEZ was still located at Clark and Adams, up on the 42nd floor, up in the what used to be the penthouse that got converted to the radio station. A year or two later, we transferred over to Navy Pier. Shortly after that, I took the program independent. But we're going back to 1993, and while the original playlist, a lot of that will be featured here, I also have added many records in the years since we originally did it, so we're going to update it a little bit. But one thing that won't be different is our opening set. Who do you identify with Harlem more than anybody else on this program? It's got to be Cab Calloway.

Dibbity,

up at Mike's the other night. There was really quite a sight. Gather around, folks, while I give you all the lowdown. It's a mess, too. Tables were filled with gaudy frails chewing on their fingernails.

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Listen to that growl. 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
1: Yeah, I guess if anybody's the official ambassador from Harlem, it would be Cab Calloway. There with our opening set, five sides in all. We started with Cab and the Harlem Camp Meeting from November of 1933. Then we listened to The Man from Harlem, November 1932. Then Harlem Hospitality, September of 1933. Harlem Holiday from November 1932. And wrapped it up with a later recording from October of 1939, Tarzan of Harlem. That was Cozy Cole on the drums. Cab Calloway with her opening set. Once again, if you're just joining us now, our special theme this hour and next hour is a visit to Harlem. All of the tunes have the word Harlem in the title, or at least this hour, and most of them next hour. Start our next set and our trip to Harlem. Let's do Adelaide Hall. This is Red Hot from Harlem.

asbestos. Why, they've got to get asbestos to keep the place from burning down. Isocat and Sue Satin, they cakewalk uptown Manhattan. Shake their fat and this and that and everything. Temperature cannot be higher where the people all perspire. Hot chocolate.

right, the Quintones from our original playlist from back in 1993. This is an addition this time around 30 years later. The Quintones and Harmony in Harlem from February 1940. I have no idea who the Quintones were, but I do recognize some of the names that were accompanying behind them. Buck Clayton on trumpet, Coleman Hawkins on tenor, and Eddie Haywood on piano among the players. Let's go to the top. We also added this at the beginning of this set from the last time. This was not included. We had Adelaide Hall, and she was accompanied by two piano players, Joe Turner, Francis Carter. This was recorded in London in October of 1931, Red Hot from Harlem. Then we listened to Lil Armstrong, Harlem on a Saturday Night from September of 1938. We listened to Buck and Bubbles, Breakfast in Harlem, was recorded in London from October of 1936. Then Duke Ellington in the orchestra with featured vocalist Ivy Anderson out front. It's A Sad Night in Harlem from July 1936. We also listened to Anna Robinson. She was the vocalist with James P. Johnson and his band, a thing called the Harlem Woogie, from March 1939, Red Allen and J.C. Higginbotham among the players. And that took us to the Quintones, who wrapped up our set. Once again, you're tuned to Blues Before Sunrise. I'm Steve Cushing, and we're revisiting an old playlist. Again, this was originally done September 19th, back in 1993. We've made some additions here and there. I spent, I think, 4 or 5 hours going through the discography with the keyword, looking up the keyword of Harlem. And all the tunes that had the word Harlem in it were there. And it was sort of crazy because a number of them were not even English language records. We had records from Poland, How They Long from Harlem, and that kind of stuff. And I just picked the artist that I thought would fit our format here. Let's start the next set with Tiny Grimes, It's Hot from Harlem.

They said cheerio instead of daddy-o to that Harlem Yank. All he heard was fa-la-ra, ra-tha.

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Now he's saying, boot, boot, solitude, and all root. And the British have him to thank. Oh, long live the king, since he learned how.

Parliament, and he has the House of Common Sense. But the House of Lords were afraid to give in until Churchill stepped up and gave him some skin. Now they're saying, mop, mop, rebop, old time.

There's the King Cole Trio and Ida James with her little baby doll voice doing the singing Harlem Sandman from November 1944 transcription site. It rounds out the set. We started with Tiny Grimes, Hot in Harlem, from May of 1948, Red Prysock there on the tenor. Then Slim Gaylord and the Harlem Hunch from October 1945. We heard Ella Fitzgerald with Duke Ellington and the orchestra, June of 1957, and Drop Me Off in Harlem. We heard Timmy Rogers on the Majestic label from back in August 1946, piece called A Harlem Yank, Bud Johnson and Joe Newman among the players accompanying, and that brought us around to Ida James and Nat Cole. You're tuned to Blues Before Sunrise again. We're reworking a playlist from 30 years ago, our original visit to Harlem. All the tunes that we play have the word Harlem, or they have this hour. We'll do it again next hour, see how far we can get. To take us on out of the hour, let's call on Illinois Jaquette. Remember, he does all the squeaks and honking and all the really ragged stuff? Well, here he blows a ballad. It's his rendition of Harlem Nocturne.

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1: And it's hour number two of this week's Blues Before Sunrise. I'm your host, Steve Cushing. If you're just now joining us, this is the second hour of our program. And our first hour, we featured the first part of our special on Harlem. All of the tunes, well, most of the tunes have the word Harlem in the title. And we originally did this type of program, a Harlem program, back in September of 1993. And we grabbed the old playlist and then went to work trying to find things that we had added to the collection in that time since we first did it. And it seems to me that the logical place to start a program about Harlem is with the classic Harlem Nocturne. You know, looking in the discography, they list 269 different versions of this tune, but I have always thought that the best one around belonged to Johnny Otis. This goes back to September 1945. It's Harlem Nocturne.

Betty Roche and the A-Train from April 1956, recorded for the Bethlehem label. And no, that doesn't have the word Harlem in the title, but it's the train that takes you to Harlem. In fact, that whole set is full of sides that did not have the word Harlem in it. We started with the Delta Rhythm Boys and Take the A-Train. Their version recorded in 1943, and actually it was the first time that that recording, which was written by Duke Ellington, had lyrics, because when Duke wrote it, it had no lyrics. Lee Gaines, the bass voice in the Delta Rhythm Boys, actually composed the lyrics to Take the A-Train. Their version from 1943. Then, famous place where all the rich folks hung out in Harlem, Sugar Hill. Helen Humes, Jumping on Sugar Hill, from the year 1947. And a little bit earlier, it was husband and wife team Coot Grant and Sox Wilson from May of 1938, Blue Monday on Sugar Hill. And that brought us around to Betty Roche, Take the A-Train. You're tuned to Blues Before Sunrise, and it's our Harlem special. We're listening to tunes about Harlem, which was a black section of New York, and it was famous for all of its entertainment and creativity. A lot of the singers and musicians were fond of the place. Here's our next set. We're going to start it. Let's see. This is the Stride Pianist, and he did a number of different versions, number of different tunes that had the term Harlem in the title, and this is the earliest. In fact, I think this is his earliest recording, James P. Johnson and the Harlem Strut.

And when you've seen them couples dance, like they in a trance, with that most primitive zest, rocking on the beat, with everything but

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Harlem darkies only plant that corn that's been distilled. You get what I mean? Now wait until you've seen a real native Sally Rand, fan in hand, with nothing but a coal upon her chest. Then when waters croon those slightly earthy tunes, you've had your money's worth, and see.

Yeah, there's Herbie Fields and his rendition of Harlem Nocturne. His was done in 1953. It's a white guy, by the way, believe it or not. We started the set with James P. Johnson and the Harlem Strut from August of 1921. Then Three Sides featuring Ethel Waters, Harlem on My Mind from October 1933. From March of 1934, she's saying, You've Seen Harlem at Its Best. And with Eddie Mallory and the orchestra from August of 1939, she sang Old Man Harlem. And that brought us around to Herbie Fields and Harlem Nocturne. You're tuned to Blues Before Sunrise. It's the Blues Heritage Showcase. I'm your host, Steve Cushing. And last hour, this hour, we're doing our Harlem special, revisiting a playlist from way back in September of 1993. As I mentioned, we started with the original playlist and we added maybe a dozen more tunes that I didn't have in the collection back then. Let's start this next set. Again, the key thing here is that they all have the word Harlem in the title. That's how special our Harlem special is. We're going to start off with Louis Armstrong. With all the records he made, I could only find one where Louis mentioned Harlem. He was actually a New Orleans guy and a Chicago guy, but he has here from March of 1940, the Harlem Stop.

way. They got a brand new sender, and I believe it's in the groove. It's got the jitterbugs all swinging, hip chicks rolling.

swept around this dizzy flat. That's that Harlem Storm. I said Harlem Storm. Now it's composed of every dance from 1902. Young and old came up and pranced the one step.

Life to you may be a good book or the radio, but once you swing in Harlem, you learn things the books don't know. Unless you know rhythm, unless you like dancing, unless you like music, now you can't live in Harlem. Unless you know rhythm.

Well, now you know everybody's in Harlem if Tampa Red is there. When I take my vacation in Harlem from November of 1935, Tampa was there on the vocals and on the kazoo. Let's see, we started that set with Louis Armstrong and the Harlem Stomp from March of 1940. Then we listened to Ruby Smith and Harlem Gin Blues from December 1941 with Sammy Price and his band accompanying. We also listened to Noble Sissel. Are you familiar? It used to be Noble Sissel and UB Blake, piano and vocal. And when the two of them went their separate ways for many years, Noble Sissel had his own big band. Here he is with a tune from March of 1936, You Can't Live in Harlem. And Noble Sissel, by the way, was the guy who introduced the general public to Lena Horne. Lena Horne was featured vocalist in his band before she did anything else there. After Noble Sissel, we listened to the Washboard Rhythm Kings featuring Leo Watson on vocal, going back to November 1932, and Underneath a Harlem Moon. We had blues singer Victoria Spivey and the Harlem Susie Q from March of 1937, not a regular band. It was the Louis Russell Band featuring Red Allen on trumpet and Louis Russell on piano, I believe. And that led us around to Tampa Red when I take my vacation in Harlem. You know, of all the records that he made and all the acclaim that he received from his years in Harlem, Fats Waller, to my knowledge, only did two tunes about Harlem. One was Harlem Fuss, an up-tempo recording, and the other one is this. This is actually an Irving Berlin composition that they sang in an effort to win support for the war effort that was underway. This was recorded not the very last day before the recording band, but 2 days before the recording band, July 30th of 1942. Not sure if Waller plays piano here, but Fats Waller does the singing on What the Well-Dressed Man in Harlem Will Be Wearing.

fashion that shows in the Lenox Avenue clothes. Mr. Duke has disappeared with his flashy tie. You'll see in the Harlem Esquire what the well-dressed man will desire when he's strutting down the street with his sweetie.

Yeah, there's Vance Waller, and recording done just before the ban, July 1942, What the Well-Dressed Man in Harlem Will Wear. And I don't know if you picked it up, but I'm sure that this was recorded acoustically. Somebody stuck a recorder in front of a speaker that was playing this. This wasn't hardwired transfer recording. And again, that's from July 1942. Well, I hope you've enjoyed our Harlem special as we revisit it 30 years later. We've got one more to take us on out. It's the Harlem Hamfats, a great jive group. And we'll listen to this one to take us on out from March 1939, When the Sun Goes Down in Harlem.

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1: It's hour number three of this week's Blues Before Sunrise. I'm your host, Steve Cushing. Hour number three is the hour that we spend listening to pre-war recordings. And when I say pre-war, the before World War II. The cutoff point would be July 1942, and then it resumed after World War II. It's post-war recordings, which makes perfect sense when you think about it. These are pretty late. The cutoff point, as I said, was August 1st of 1942. This is the year before the recording ban went into effect. And what we'll do, you know, I play 18 records an hour, so if we play two records by every month, we'll never make it all the way through the year. So I guess we'll get through October is about as late as we'll get. We're going to play two records in most cases for each month. We'll start with January of 1941. I've got two records here. First, Bill Gaither, Shortcut to the Grave. And then we'll listen to Curtis Jones on piano and the Mean Old Blues, Blues from January 1941.

Parasites from January 1941, first Bill Gaither on guitar and vocal, Shortcut to the Grave. January 1941, Baby Duke Caston was there on piano. Then, speaking of blues piano, we heard Curtis Jones on piano and vocal, Ransom Nolan on the bass, also from January 41, and the Mean Old Blues. Let's move to February. A couple of well-knowns here. We've got Lonnie Johnson and then Roosevelt Sykes.

Roosevelt Sykes doing the Sally Long, and in parentheses is a thing that says Flames of Evaporation. I'd like to see whatever that dance looked like. That was the second of two sides from February 1941. Sykes on the Decca label, and Big Sid Catlett playing the drums behind him on Roosevelt on piano. Before that, we had Lonnie Johnson and the Crowing Rooster Blues from February 1941. Lil Armstrong piano, Lonnie guitar and vocal, Andrew Harris on the bass. That was on the Bluebird label. You're tuned to Blues Before Sunrise. We're working our way through sides that were recorded during the year 1941. We're taking it month by month. And as long as we can hold out, we'll play two each month. So we're looking for two sides recorded in March of 1941. How about this one by Robert Pettway?

Gregory Long. Our name is Greg before the Long. I'm living now. Our name is Greg before the Long. That's the end of my happy day. And I can't have no more happy home.

Walter Davis from March 1941, the only woman who was there on piano and vocal. Henry Townsend was on the session, but he wasn't on that particular side. Before that, we had Robert Pettway and Write 'Em On Down. You ever wonder where Eddie Taylor got it? Right here. Robert Pettway from March 1941, Robert on guitar and vocal, Alfred Elkins on the bass, and both those sides, Robert Pettway and Walter Davis, were recorded for the Bluebird label, as are the next two records we're going to listen to. Two sides from April of 1941. First, we're going to listen to Sonny Boy No. 1, John Lee Williamson, Drink On, Little Girl. Sonny Boy's here on harmonica, vocal, Blind John Davis, piano, Big Bill Brunzi, guitar. And then we're going to listen to Yank Rochelle and Biscuit Bacon Woman from April 1941, Washboard Sam on the percussion on this one, and Sonny Boy on harmonica. Sonny Boy 1, Yank Rochelle, April 1941.

I've got another new woman. She's just about the size of me. You know, I'm about 4'4". You know, and my little woman's about 4'3". But drag on.

She bakes a biscuit, she bake them just right. 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She's a biscuit baking woman. She's a biscuit baking woman. I'm gonna tell the world about that biscuit baking woman of mine. She bakes a biscuit, she bake a nice and keen. She bake them good enough for the queen. She's a biscuit baking woman. She's a biscuit baking woman. I'm gonna tell the world about that biscuit baking woman of mine. She ain't so tall.

Yank Rochelle and Biscuit Bacon Woman from April of 1941, Sonny Boy Williamson on harmonica. Yank Rochelle, I'm not sure if he was there. Sound like he was on guitar. Did he sound like he was on the mandolin? I don't know. Let's see who else was there. William Mitchell was on the bass. Washboard Sam on the washboard, percussion there. All right. Biscuit Bacon Mama from Yank Rochelle. Before that, Sonny Boy number one, John Lee Williamson. Drink On, Little Girl, April 1941. Blind John Davis, piano. Big Bill Brunzi on guitar. Sonny Boy harmonica and vocal. If you're just now joining us, what we're doing is profiling the year 1941 in terms of the blues records that were recorded. And the way we're doing it so far has been to take two records that were recorded in each month, just as the calendar follows, January, February, March, and we just got through with April. Things from May of 1941, we're going to listen to two sides, one by Memphis Minnie and then Big Bill Brunzi.

Big Bill Brunzi, "When I've Been Drinking," May 1941. Big Bill guitar and vocal, Washboard Sam on the percussion there, and Horace Malcolm playing piano. Before that, we listened to Memphis Minnie, Minnie on guitar and vocal, her husband on a second guitar, May 1941, and Pig Meat is on the line. That was on the Conqueror label. For the month of June, I've only got one here, and it's a good one. It's a classic from June 1941. We've got Tony Hollins on guitar and vocal on the classic Crawling Kingsnake.

1941. We're profiling the year 1941 in terms of the blues records that were done. And up next, we've got a record from July 1941. It's Dr. Clayton as he sings Backdoor Man.

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He drinks up all his salary. He won't give you down. Oh!

0: There's Dr. Clayton from July of 1941, Backdoor Man, Blind John Davis, piano, Robert Jr. Lockwood guitar. My guess is, since the bass player is unknown, that usually turns out to be Alfred Elkins. Again, because he didn't want to enlist in the musicians' union, and he couldn't be listed on a session where other musician union musicians were playing. And so they used him anyways because he was dependable, but they just didn't list his name. Dr. Clayton and Backdoor Man. Up next, we're going to go down south from August of 1941. These are recordings, I think, done for the Library of Congress. First, we'll listen to Sun House, and then we'll listen to Muddy Waters. Sun and Muddy, August 1941.
1: Well, if I had followed, boys, my old second mind, I'd say I'd have been up the country my old second time.
2: Yes, yes.
1: Well, I'm feeling low down today.
2: I know you, son. Go sing them old Little Camp Blues. I know you're right.
1: Oh, Mr. Charlie, Mr. Ludlow Joe, right on the side of the old boy. I won't work no more.
2: Oh, look at here. I'm going to get a little cowboy dosha.
1: Lord, for the hold my head.
2: Slip your own, boy.
1: I won't get more dosha women for the make up my bed.
2: Hey, get up there, will you?
3: Well, look at here, boy. That old mule ain't going to get back. You ain't going to drive no more.
2: I see.
3: Well, look at here. You got to.
1: Yeah, I don't want this old levy, boy, till my feet got numb. Boy, if you see Miss Charlie asking, did his money come?
2: Oh, boy. Oh, my hand string is popping. Boy, did my collar cry.

0: nothing breaking, boys, but the long slide line.
1: Hey, get over there, Charlie.
2: Well, look here. I tell you one thing. We got to build that levee way up yonder.
0: Man.
2: Tall house, you don't fit in your guitar working on this levee, but I'm going to try it out.
0: Well, you know ain't nothing for us no harm in living in the killing.
2: Well, yeah, come on in there. Dive on in there, you know, son, because I'm going to spot him. Come on down.
0: I looked at the captain, boy, and I walked away.
2: Ah, boy.
0: I asked the straw boss, man, what's the time of day?
2: Oh, boy. Look at here. I tell you about it. I'm going on down the river. Well, get on over there. How you going to do that, man? Look at here. I tell you one thing, that old pull it on me. Whoa, boy, for the pack some slack. Oh, baby, I'm gonna bring you some money when I come back.
0: Boy, don't you?
2: Yeah, spit and Joe, you know, boy, I'm about to do what I said. Yeah.
0: I heard you when you first drew up.
2: Yeah, come on, you know, sir, we got to go. I see by Willie Brown, yes, sir.
0: Okay.

Yeah, like I've been telling you, girl, you're gonna have to meet my. But I'm troubled, I'm all worried. Yeah, and I never be satisfied, I just can't keep up. Yeah, my baby, she couldn't be. Seemed like mama was dead. I got real words.

Yeah, both recordings from August of 1941 were field recordings, I think done for the Library of Congress. Son Howell's first from August 1941, I think called Camp Howlers, and then Muddy Waters. I believe these are his earliest recordings, August 1941, and IB's Troubled. And I was just trying to do the math. I think Muddy was born was in 1915, so he would have been 26 years old when he made these records. And about 6 years away, from recording in Chicago again for the Aristocrat label. Let's turn our attention to the next month, which would be September 1941. Two big names here. We've got Big Boy Crudup, and we've got Johnny Temple. Here we go.

Johnny Temple and Jinky Lee, Johnny Temple guitar and vocal, Horace Malcolm piano, September 1941, and the Jinky Lee Blues on the Bluebird label. Before that, Big Boy Crudup, September 1941, and the Death Valley Blues, Big Boy on guitar and vocal. How about one from October 1941? See if we can slip this one. This is Buddy Moss, and You Need a Woman.

Buddy Moss on guitar and vocal, and Brownie McGee on a second guitar. You Need a Woman from October 1941. All right, we've got time for one more. This will be November 1941. Turns out it's one of the true classics of all time in blues, one of the biggest selling records. And it's St. Louis Jimmy Going Down Slow. This is on the Bluebird label, of course, with the immaculate planning that we always do here at Blues Before Sunrise. The record is 3 minutes and 10 seconds long, and we've got time for about 2 minutes and 30 seconds, so we'll see you next hour.

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1: It's hour number four of this week's Blues Before Sunrise. I'm your host, Steve Cushing. Hour number four is the hour when we're down in the alley. And this week, I thought it would be fun, interesting listening to feature one of the lesser knowns, one of the more highly regarded lesser known Chicago bluesmen, and I'm talking about guitarist L.C. McKinley. I seem to recall somewhere, though I can't recall who said it, that he was actually sort of a disagreeable fellow to get along with and was sort of rowdy. Again, I don't recall where I heard that. I read that many years ago. But I always have liked his recordings. I think I also heard somebody say that he was Chicago's answer to T-Bone Walker. I'm not quite sure if I agree with that. But you listen to these records, you'll see what you think. In all of the records that still exist, there were some unissued takes from his session, but I think there are 17 records in all. So if I quit talking right now and we start playing them, we should be all right. Let's go to, is either May or June of 1953, done for the Parrot label. There were three titles. The band here is L.C. McKinley, guitar and vocal, Curtis Jones, piano, Alfred Elkins, bass, Judge Riley on the drums, and we'll start off with this one, Pain in My Heart.

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to leave.

0: And there's our first set in our complete L.C. McKinley during this hour. We listened to three sides recorded for the Parrot label, either May or June of 1953. We had Pain in My Heart, Rosalie Blues, and All Alone Blues. And Lorenzo Tucker on tenor, Curtis Jones piano, Alfred Elkins bass, Judge Riley on the drums. Up next, a session for the States label, based here in Chicago, January of 1954. There were four sides in all, in addition to L.C. McKinley on guitar and vocal, Ernest Cotton on tenor, Eddie Boyd on piano, Ransom Nolan on bass, and Odie Payne is here on the drums. Four sides: Disgusted, Tortured Blues, Companion Blues, and Weeping Willow Blues. L.C. McKinley.
1: People, I'm so disgusted.

right, there's set number two of sides by our featured artist this hour, L.C. McKinley. These were all done for the States label, January 1954. Again, it was L.C. McKinley guitar, Ernest Cotton on tenor, Eddie Boyd on piano, Ransom Nolan bass, Odie Payne drums. We started with Disgusted, then The Tortured Blues. We also had Companion Blues and wrapped it up with one of my favorites, The Weeping Willow Blues, Grows in a Swampy Land. If you're just now joining us, it's Blues Before Sunrise. I'm your host, Steve Cushing. And this hour, we're featuring all the recordings I can get my hands on by L.C. McKinley. As I mentioned earlier, he's one of the lesser knowns, but one of the more highly regarded lesser knowns. I was thinking about that comparison to T-Bone Walker. He also reminds me, because a lot of the chord work that he uses, he reminds me of Robert Jr. Lockwood as well. We're going to do this next set, our sides that were recorded for the VJ label in January of 1955. And this first one I have not been able to find reissued anywhere. I did find a copy of it posted on YouTube, and my buddy Scott Dirks was the one who posted this. The session goes back to January 1955. We're going to listen to, well, the one we won't listen to is one that was unissued. It's called Good Lover. Haven't heard that anywhere, but we're going to listen to Strange Girl, then Blue Evening Blues, and then She's 5 Foot Three. Again, it's L.C. McKinley, guitar and vocal.

there's a great line there. She loses her culture, acts like a desert vulture. It's L.C. McKinley. We're listening to a session, the first session that he did for VJ, January 1955. And the sides that we heard them, Strange Girl, then Blue Evening Blues, and then 5 foot three. She's 5 foot three. And on the session with L.C. McKinley, Johnny Board and Red Holloway, twin saxes there, Bob Call piano, James Lee on bass, and Vernell Fournier from the world of jazz here playing some blues drums. Again, you're tuned to Blues Before Sunrise. We're listening to L.C. McKinley this hour. Let's do the second session that he did for VJ, also in the year 1955. The first session was January. Second session takes place in August of 1955. And let's see, we've got Ernest Cotton and John, I can't read my own writing, though there were two saxes, Bob Call piano, Lafayette Thomas on bass, and Odie Payne on the drums. Listen to three sides. Well, first, there's one side that was never issued called My Eyes Jumped Out. We won't hear that one. We'll hear I'm Satisfied, Down With It, and a tune called Lonely. L.C. McKinley on VJ.

All right, L.C. McKinley, a second session for the VJ label. That name I couldn't read. I looked it up again. It's Ernest Cotton and John Gardner on reeds. All right, they were on the saxes. Bob Call, piano, Lafayette Thomas, bass, Odie Payne on the drums. We heard I'm Satisfied, Down With It, and the third title was Lonely. And again, there was another side from this session. My Eyes Jumped Out was the name of it that was never issued. That would have been fun to hear. Listening to Signs by L.C. McKinley as we wind down this hour here. L.C. McKinley, I remember reading that he died in the year 1970, so he was still around in 1959 when he recorded for Cadillac Baby's B and Baby label. There were two sides. We're going to listen to Nitwit. And then the one that actually made a couple of waves was a thing called The Sharpest Man in Town. I remember Cadillac Baby used to introduce L.C. McKinley, the sharpest man in town, in his best announcer voice. Let's see, among the people here, Leon Hooper's on drums. Also, Jimmy Lee Robinson on guitar. We've got Red Holloway and McKinley Easton on the reeds. 1959, Nitwit and Sharpest Man in Town.

And those are the two tracks that L.C. McKinley recorded for Cadillac Baby in his Bein' Baby label in 1959, Nitwit and the Sharpest Man in Town. Again, Jimmy Lee Robinson on guitar, Leon Hooper on drums, Red Holloway, McKinley Easton on the saxes. All right, we've got one more set of sides here, and I don't know where these come from, what the date is. These show up on an English-issued LP. Let me grab it here. It's just a white cover. It says Chicago Anthology on the Sunnyland label. And Mike Rowe did the liner notes, and as he says, L.C. McKinley was not interviewed, never interviewed before he died, and so his life is a complete blank, and all they do is send us these two sides. First, Mind Your Business, and then So Strange. They're on tracks next to each other, so we'll just let the tone arm travel through.

tonight, there are a couple of unissued takes from L.C. McKinley. If I had to guess, I would say they were probably from the VJ label. Mind Your Business and So Strange, which was vaguely familiar or similar to the VJ recording Strange Girl. Well, I hope you've enjoyed it. That actually is the entire L.C. McKinley as listed in the discography, and I've never seen any more titles than are listed here. Somebody somewhere needs to put out a single CD with all these sides together. Maybe the folks at Jasmine will have their ears in the wind and decide to do it. Hey, to take us on out, we're going to pause and identify the station. We'll be back with hour number 5, including the Soul Breakfast, to take us up to station ID. Let's call on Eddie Boyd. As long as we've got that B and Baby label out, let's grab this one by Eddie, and we'll see you in hour number 5.

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1: It's hour number five of this week's Blues Before Sunrise. We start the hour with Gene Ammons.

Gene Ammons, and I Dream of You from October 1950 on the Prestige label. Sonny Stitt was there, Junior Mance on piano, Gene Wright bass, Wesley Landers, who was a great local Chicago drummer, in on the session. It gets us started on this fifth and final hour of Blues Before Sunrise. If you're a regular listener, you know time for our soul breakfast or easy listening early in the morning. We'll start things off with Wes Montgomery, and the brothers are all here. It's the Montgomery Brothers.

And Breakfast is Served. How about that? A 7-second fade on a Jimmy Smith record. Breakfast is Served. That's the soul breakfast. Let's see. Jimmy Smith wrapping it up. Let's go to the top. It was Wes Montgomery and his brothers, Buddy and Monk. Monk was on bass. Buddy was on piano. Wes was on guitar. And Buddy Thomas, Bobby Thomas, was on the drums. Grooveyard. For the Riverside label, January 1961. Then we listened to Johnny Hartman teamed with John Coltrane on the Impulse label from May of 1962, Autumn Serenade. McCoy Tyner was there on piano. We listened to Lurleen Hunter from October 1955, and But Not For Me. And that brought us around to Jimmy Smith and Blue Smith. It was the title of the record on the Verve label, I believe. You're tuned to Blues Before Sunrise. I'm Steve Cushing. There's the Soul Breakfast. Time to head down to the alley this week. We'll start it with Earl Hooker.

skin, she's yellow hair, and she's Thunder Cloud at a rock and rollin' show. Back in those days, we had a rock and rollin' bull to do our rock and rollin' show.

Yeah, it's Lavelle White here on Blues Before Sunrise from 1961 on the Duke label and Tide of Love. Let's go to the top. We've got a lot to work through. We had Earl Hooker and the Apache War Dance from May of 1961. Then we listened to Lillian Offutt, Oh Mama, March 1960, Earl Hooker there on guitar. We had Earl Hooker at length, about 7 minutes worth of Frosty, from September 1969. We listened to a pair by Andre William, first the Greasy Chicken, 1957, and then his favorite girlfriend, Mean Jean, from 1957. Pair by Jimmy Reed, Aw Shucks, Hush Your Mouth, from March 1961, and then I'ma Love You, December of 1960. We listened to Junior Parker, Driving Me Mad, from February 1955. Great guitar from Roy Gaines. We listened to Willie Maybon and He Lied, June 1955. We listened to Jimmy Anderson, Going Through the Park, 1962. And then Lavelle White and Tide of Love. This is Blues Before Sunrise. I'm your host, Steve Cushing. We're here each week at this same time. We'll be back again next week. We hope you'll join us then. Until that time, I leave you with Albatross, and we're out of here.

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Shame, ladies, do your thing. 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

0: Daryl Hall and John Oates have sold more than 40 million albums over the course of their career, but they started out as just a couple of kids from Philadelphia. And it plays no small part in their resilience over their decades-long partnership.
1: We started out here in Philly. Philadelphia is known for its shady business deals. I'll just leave it at that. So we saw it all from the beginning, and it just it affected the way we deal with the record business, and we've always been very much mavericks.
0: Coming up for Sense of Place Philadelphia, we are rebroadcasting a 2005 interview with Daryl Hall and John Oates, and that includes a live performance. And then the Philly continues with the music of hometown heroes, the Hooters. Supersize show featuring the Hooters and Daryl Hall and John Oates for Sense of Place Philly. I'm Kaleo. This is World Cafe. And yes, I know this is a point of contention. They were never officially Hall and Oates, at least not on the album covers. Always Daryl Hall and John Oates. I think I could really annoy some people by just going, you mean Oates and Hall? They're next on World Cafe. But first, here's Radiohead.

0: From NPR, this is World Cafe. I'm Kaleo. It's Sense of Place Philadelphia, and few artists represent the epitome of the Philly sound more than Daryl Hall and John Oates. That sound and their talent made them superstars and the best-selling duo of all time with more than 40 million copies sold. When Hall and Oates visited World Cafe in 2005, they were talking about their album, Our Kind of Soul, which includes covers of some of their favorite soul songs from the 60s and 70s. And that was the perfect jumping-off point to talk about their early days in Philadelphia and who exactly defined the legendary Sound of Philadelphia. Plus, you get a live performance from the stage here in Philly. So let's get into it. World Cafe host David Dye has just asked John where he grew up. Take a listen.
1: Well, I was born in New York City, but I moved when I was 4 years old to a little town called North Wales, which is about 25 miles north of Philadelphia.
2: A little bit north of Philly.
1: And right after high school, I came straight to Center City. And
3: That's where we met. When I first moved to Philadelphia, before I met John, I lived out actually right across from Overbrook High School. I used to live for a while. And so I got to know all, you know, that was rock and roll high there, you know. So I got to know all those people, Delphonics when they were still teenagers and, you know, 3 Degrees and all those people.
2: Now, I heard you cut a single with the fellow musicians of the band being Kenny Gamble.
3: Well, that's how we started. When we first started, it was in that sort of dip period between the Bobby Rydell Chubby Checker thing. And the beginning of what the world knows as the Sound of Philadelphia.
2: Right.
3: And so we were all part of that. That's how we, I mean, it was a small group of people. I was a street corner singer, you know, and like a lot of guys that were singing then. And I won a talent show at the Uptown, and Kenny and Leon produced a record for me with a band I had called the Temptones.
2: Now, John, what was the difference between the Masters and the Temptones?
1: Masters was more of a combo, like a band with me singing, whereas Daryl's group was more of a vocal group with a backup band.
3: We were like a boy band back in the 60s, exactly. You know, like dancing around and singing. Well, like the Temptations, basically.
2: Mm. Now, I know both of you spent time in the studio here in Philly. John, you were playing guitar, playing what?
1: Well, I brought a tape down to the record museum, and the guys at the record museum liked the tape, and they gave me the name of a guy named Bobby Martin, who had a little office on South Broad Street, not far from the Schubert Building. Went down there and played him the tape and said, we need an arranger. We want to make a record.
2: Wow.
1: And he said, okay, sounds good. We'll do it. And that's how I got involved with Gamble and Huff and that whole group, because Bobby was one of his main arrangers.
3: He arranged the first Temptones record, too.
1: Right.
3: Did the string
1: arrangements.
3: Yeah.
2: And you did backups on for people like...
3: Well, I used to be... I worked a lot out of Sigma, and I did everything. I was sort of on the B team, you know.
2: Mm-hmm.
3: I was just a kid, but I worked with all the same people: Norman Harris and and everybody. You name Roland Chambers and Earl Young and Vince Montana.
2: And one thing you really note from the people you name, and this was true in Motown behind the scenes, people didn't realize that it was a black and white thing. It was
3: absolutely
2: not,
3: completely integrated, racially integrated. It was almost 50-50. In as far as the studio musician thing went. But that, you know, if you look at any regional sound in those days, that's the way it was. You look at Memphis, you see Steve Cropper and Duck Dunn and all those guys. If you look at Motown, you see a white and black thing. That's the way it was, you know. People don't realize that musicians are colorblind, and that's what it's really all about.
2: Now, our Kind of Soul is really, really interesting because you are talking about contemporaries here, and Tom Bell. There's a couple of Tommy's tunes on here. Now you do a version of I'll Be Around, which we're going to hear a live version of today. This song is so difficult to make your own because the vocals are really distinctive.
3: Yeah.
2: The percussion track is like right there.
3: Yeah.
2: The hook is huge, and you didn't really avoid some of those things.
3: I didn't. We worked mostly from memory. We tried to not listen to the original recordings because I didn't want to be influenced. They're in my head anyway.
2: Right.
3: And we started most of these songs are sort of keyboard driven because Kenny Leon and Tommy Bell, they were, you know, keyboard players, and they wrote the songs mostly on piano. And we decided we were going to start with a rhythm section of being mostly acoustic guitars. And right from doing that, you're changing the arrangement. Because when you generate a song from an acoustic guitar as opposed to gospel piano or whatever, soul piano, it sort of changes the arrangement from the bottom. And then after that, we just said, well, let's try and take these songs as songs. Forget about the performers. Forget about the arrangements and make them sound like songs that we would have written yesterday and make them sound like Hall & Oates songs. And that was the concept.
2: and it totally works. So let's listen to this live performance of the Spinners classic, I'll Be Around.

0: Let's All Be Around, a live version from Hall & Oates. We're getting a chance to talk with Daryl and John today on the World Cafe. You guys have been doing pretty well in your own record label, the Do It For Love. Did really, really well. It's fun. I was thinking about getting ready for this, and I was thinking, oh, well, we'll talk about comebacks. But your entire career has been built on comebacks. Atlantic Records drops you. You have, you know, a couple of hits on RCA. Hits sort of go away. You have huge hits. And then now here you managed to do it again.
1: Yeah, well, it's almost like, as you say, it's so part of our career that I wouldn't call it comeback.
0: No, right.
1: It's the way we do business.
2: If you really never go away, you never have to make a comeback. Yeah. So yeah. That's kind of how we are, I think.
1: Well, you know, we have a very tenuous relationship with the record business. We started out here in Philly. Philadelphia is known for its shady business deals. I'll just leave it at that. So we saw it all from the beginning, and it just it affected the way we deal with the record business, and we've always been very much mavericks. We do what we do, and we evolve at our own pace and our own rate, and we don't really pay attention to what's going on outside of us. And sometimes that clicks big time with mass audiences, and sometimes it doesn't.
0: So you don't have that eureka moment when you're working on an album in the studio and you go, oh my God, this is going to happen?
1: No, because we might do our best work, and other things that we can't control will keep it from being.
2: Yeah, the world may not be receptive to what it is that we're doing.
1: It's not even
2: the
1: world. It might be because program directors don't want to do it, or the media doesn't feel like writing about us this week. You know,
0: right.
1: There's so many factors we can't control.
0: I want to talk a little bit about, because we're here in Philadelphia, because this is where we all came in, the trio of albums you made for Atlantic. You made one that was kind of a folky album that didn't really do much. Then you made Abandoned Luncheonette, and you made War Babies using...
1: Right.
0: Outside producers.
1: Right.
0: One thing, if you know about Hall & Oates' career, is once you guys started producing yourselves, things started really happening
1: started
0: in a big
1: happening.
0: Way.
1: Right.
0: But you worked with two guys, Arif Mardin and Todd Rundgren on War Babies, on those records. Would you say that, was there anything helpful about that for you? Because you guys have been in the business for
1: a while.
0: Well,
1: that's two opposite sides of the spectrum in the world of production.
2: Every time you work with someone, you gain something.
1: Yeah.
2: You learn something. You learn what not to do. You learn what to do. You learn what works, what doesn't work.
1: Yeah.
2: Arif is and still is today one of the consummate producers in music history.
1: I would say him and Quincy Jones pretty much changed the face of music. And have continued to do so and haven't lost a thing.
2: We were so lucky to have worked with Arif in our first two albums.
0: Mm-hmm.
2: It enabled us, it gave us a place to go that, you know, we could work with a Todd Rundgren and do something completely left field and still recover and keep on moving forward. So I think Arif was a huge, benefit and influence on us.
1: And with Todd, we learned how to sort of, when I say learned, I don't know. It was to not care. Just to do what you want to do.
2: Be a bit more experimental.
1: And basically
2: and just let
1: go
2: it
1: for whatever it is in your head, no matter how cartoony it might be, you know.
2: Right.
1: I would say that's Todd Rundgren, Hall & Oates, Tommy Bell, and Gamble and Huff. That's the sound of Philadelphia.
0: I'm sure you guys have to talk about this a lot, but about the nature of a partnership. What does it take to keep something like this going for so long? You probably have different answers.
1: No, we probably have the same answer.
2: Yeah, I mean, just you have to really like what you're doing.
1: Yeah,
2: you gotta be around people that you respect and that you know that have your respect, and you gotta want to do it. And and we're almost compelled to do it. I think that's the thing. We've been musicians ever since we've been born.
1: Right.
2: How do you stop?
1: It is literally a compulsion.
2: You don't want to stop, and you don't stop if you don't have to.
1: Yeah. And we really. Were you asking how we do it with each other? We I think this story that we're telling right here, that we've been telling, explains it. You know, we started together. We started as kids together. We've shared our entire adult lives together.
2: Basically every experience.
1: Any important experience in my life is probably the same one that John would talk about, you know. It's just one of those things. And our personalities are different enough that we don't get in each other's way, but we complement each other. So that's also very important.
3: That's Daryl Hall and John Oates talking to our host emeritus, David Dye, back in 2005. And that wraps up this session. Thanks so much to John and Daryl. I hope you can reconcile and get back out there soon. And folks, there's more Sense of Place Philadelphia up next, a new mini concert from hometown heroes, the Hooters. That's in a minute when we get back to World Cafe.

Welcome back. It's World Cafe. I'm Kaleo. In the 2020s, genre means less than it ever did. Artists, especially younger musicians, freely flow between styles and sounds. Our next band was doing it back in 1980. Born from Philadelphia's vibrant club scene, the Hooters blended rock, folk, ska, and even reggae, blazing their own trail. Led by songwriting partners Rob Hyman and Eric Bazillion, the band became hometown heroes before breaking nationally with hits like And We Danced, All You Zombies, and Day by Day. From Philly clubs to opening Philadelphia's Live Aid concert in 1985, they're a big part of the city's ever-evolving sound, and they're still going strong. So today, we've got a mini-concert with the band recorded this May from our home in West Philly at WXPN. It gets underway with the performance of All You Zombies. It's the Hooters on World Cafe.

Recorded live in Philadelphia, it's the Hooters, and we danced. Putting the wraps on this mini concert, thank you so much to the Hooters. We're back in a minute with more World Cafe.

Welcome back. It's World Cafe and back into it with De La Soul. Off of 3 Feet High and Rising and a notable sample of Hall & Oates, I Can't Go For That.

0: Wrapping up this edition of World Cafe with Dr. Dog, take me into town. 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

From NPR, this is World Cafe. I'm doing it. Yep, back in the saddle again with new music from Role Model. That is High Hopes 3000. And boy, that is catchy. You will hear that today.

0: Plus the return of Alison Russell with that song, Black Lavender, featuring Brittany Spencer. And we'll go into the vault, the archives.
1: Place them in there by the sun to delay quieter time. Lights down, you up and die.
0: For a classic performance from Dave Matthews. Join us, won't you? This is World Cafe. Back in 1969, everyone had space fever. This song was recorded exactly 1 month before Apollo 11 had its moon mission. A rush release to meet the moment, David Bowie's Space Oddity gets us started on the cafe.

Welcome one, welcome all. I'm Kaleo. It's World Cafe. And does love come around or does one come around to it? That's the question asked by Tucker Pillsbury, who performs as Role Model. Originally from Pittsburgh and heavily influenced by Mac Miller, he's evolved from hip-hop into a very bouncy bedroom pop meets folk sound. The new album is called Chuck Timely and the Hourglass. Now back to that question of love. Here's Role Model with a new song called High Hopes 3000. I end my-

Black Keys, Gotta Get Away from their album Turn Blue. Hard to keep track of the last 10 years of that band. They've been so busy. Kathleen Edwards made an appearance in that last set as well with When the Truth Comes Out. Here's two truths and a lie. I'm going to play Dave Matthews. I'm going to play Ants Marching. I am a giant ant. Find out which is which when we get back to World Cafe.

Welcome back to World Cafe. Hey, I'm Kaleo. This is live from the archives where we're in the vault pulling out live recordings from bands and artists who have visited over the years. And you can probably guess that I am not an insect. I'm just a person. So you already know who I'm going to play and what song from them. Yeah, here we go.

Paul Weller, recorded live for World Cafe, all the pictures on the wall. We do live from the archives every day on World Cafe, but if you want to check out thousands of interviews and performances, you can find it at worldcafe.org. And while you're online, might I suggest our YouTube channel at World Cafe, lots of video performances and interviews. And while you're there, be sure to like and subscribe. It makes all of the digital content creators extremely happy. Okay, I've got new music from Julia Jacklin. It's called Get Away From Me. I Think I'll Love You Soon. New music on World Cafe.

Welcome back. It's World Cafe. I'm Kaleo, and excited about the return of Alison Russell, who was a member of Our Native Daughters, and she's had an incredible run of solo records. Her new solo album is called In the Hour of Chaos, and it's due out next week, July 10th. Check out this track featuring Brittany Spencer. It's called Black Lavender.

0: Server name. I mean, that's written in reverse from Spoon. And that's the end of the hour. Appreciate you listening. We make this show from WXPN at the University of Pennsylvania in Philly. I'm Kaleo. This has been World Cafe.
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Just make sure you ahead of the game. Just cause I got a lot of fame, super. Prince couldn't get me, change my name, Papa. 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